0: 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Aglika Ganova piano with Lyubin Dimitrov also playing piano.
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0: The original title of Aaron Copland's work that came to be known as Appalachian Spring was simply Ballet for Martha, and Martha being Martha Graham, the great American dance impresario and choreographer. And he had, truthfully, no idea what scenario Ms. Graham was hatching for the ballet. It was only after she came up with the idea of Appalachian Spring that title then got appended to this work. And what's interesting is that Copland did not intend this to be a kind of exercise in Americana, but the rest of his life, people would come up to him and say, oh, it's just amazing how well you painted a musical picture of Appalachia in that work. Probably his trademark composition. Here is Appalachian Spring, played by the Knights, led by Aaron Jacobson.

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0: just arguably the quintessential Aaron Copland composition, but one of the quintessential pieces of American classical music. Appalachian Spring by Aaron Copland. Erica Jacobson conducted the group The Knights.
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0: Sweetgrass from Ojonte Wancera by Don Avery, performed by cellist Wilhelmina Smith.
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0: A little more Native American music, and this is from Puda Fe, born Puda Fe Antonia Crescioni. A singer-songwriter, musician, storyteller, seamstress, and also founding member of the Native women's a cappella trio Ulali. And this is from her Rattle Songs. We'll hear Grandma Easter's Lullaby, the music of Puda Fe, played here by the Dover Quartet.

0: 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Leonard Slotkin conducted the St. Louis Symphony Orchestra.
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0: Here is the Manhattan String Quartet with George Gershwin's Lullaby.

0: From Joel Puckett and his concert duo for clarinet and flute, we heard Mama D's Song for Joel. Anthony McGill, clarinet, and his brother Demare McGill, flute, with the Chicago Youth Symphony Orchestra there, conducted by Alan Tinkham.
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0: What does American classical music sound like? Well, whereas once upon a time there might have been a few logical answers to that question, it's much harder to answer today. And that's probably because American music, just like everything else American, is made up of elements from everywhere else. Martin Lawrenson bases one of his best-known works that we're hearing here on the poetry of Rainer Maria Rilke. Elsewhere in the coming hour, American music based on sounds from Indonesia and drawn from that very American art form, jazz. I'm Steve Seal. The quilt of American sounds continue for our Sunday night. Glad you're here. This is from Christopher Theophanidis from his All Dreams Begin with the Horizon, played by Christopher Atzinger.

0: David Tenenbaum, guitar. And lovely piece by Lou Harrison called Music for Bill and Me.
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0: The music of Martin Lauridsen is next, which is always a favorite and oftentimes a very good go-to in the evening hours and very nice for a Sunday. Martin Lauridsen, who has specialized throughout his career in choral music in particular, and in this case, it's one of his better-known works, a setting of the poetry of Rainer Maria Rilke. Songs of the Roses, as performed here by the Los Angeles Chamber Singers.

0: American composer Martin Lauridsen, his Songs of the Roses, settings of the poetry of Rainer Maria Rilke, sung there by the Los Angeles Chamber Singers.
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0: Here's something lovely from the jazz pianist and composer Fred Hirsch, but it's a piece for harp. It's from his three character studies. We'll hear the Nocturne for the Left Hand Alone, and it's subtitled For Sophia. And it's played here by harpist Magdalena Hoffmann from Fred Hirsch.

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0: William Grant Still was acutely aware of his black heritage in everything that he wrote, and always mindful of ways to incorporate it. In fact, he said he preferred to avoid the spiritual because of its proximity to Caucasian music, instead favoring the blues and jazz as inspirations. So how might a black composer approach writing for the harp? Well, he had a ready answer. The enanga was a form of Egyptian harp played in the lap with a bow. And while he knew few such instruments were readily on hand to actually incorporate into this piece, he took the instrument's name for the title to signal that the spirit of the instrument was always at the heart of the piece. And we'll listen to his enanga coming up. We invited you to vote on your favorite American composers for the 4th of July weekend. And when you follow us on social media, you can see some little videos that several of us made talking about our personal favorite American composers. Mine is Steve Reich, and this is his duet.

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0: Next time on APM's SymphonyCast, we travel to the Minnesota Orchestra's Nordic Soundscapes Festival as Thomas Sundegaard conducts a program of Scandinavian treats, including the Symphony No. 1 by Carl Nielsen, the Violin Concerto by Sibelius with soloist James Ennis, and music by Esa-Pekka Salonen. I'm Steve Seal. 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
0: William Grant Still, the first Black American to have a symphony performed by a major orchestra, turned to his roots for musical inspiration in pretty much all of his pieces. Interestingly, he rejected spirituals as a source for music because of the Caucasian influence that was present in that genre, and instead took blues as his inspiration. When writing a composition for harp, an instrument that he said he was not terribly familiar with, he turned to his African roots once again, in particular, one of the Nilotic African tribes. And for the name of the composition, he used the word enanga, which is a bowed harp that resembles an Egyptian harp. It's played on the lap. It can be carried around. It's found over many parts of Africa. And he said he didn't wish to imitate the sound of the enanga, but he did intend to identify the harp instrument, the enanga, as an influential source for this piece. And here it is, enanga, for string quartet, harp, and piano. Ashley Jackson, harp, here with the Harlem Chamber Players.

0: Enanga by William Grant Still. Ashley Jackson played the harp with members of the Harlem Chamber Players.
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0: The brilliant colors of the landscapes reaching all the way to the horizon, and the sky as well, in contrast to it. That's what Libby Larson said she was portraying in this piece, Deep Summer Music, and this is the Colorado Symphony Orchestra, conducted by Maren Alsop.

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0: Piano Quintet of Amy Beach, pianist Garrick Olson with the Takash Quartet.
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5: Here's a little bedtime story for you on this Sunday night. After he spent what probably felt like a lifetime under an oppressive boss, years seeking creative freedom, Mozart finally caught a break. He found himself in an uplifting environment, surrounded by plenty of encouraging friends, so he up and left his job. And as the story goes, as he said farewell to his big bad boss, he simply pulled down his pants and mooned him on his way out the door. An image of Mozart you probably don't picture when you hear such musical beauty from him, like this. This is actually one of the first pieces he wrote after he found that long sought after creative freedom. His oboe quartet in F major, performed for you here by the Boston Symphony Chamber Players. I'm Melanie Renata. I'm so glad you're here. This is Music Through the Night.

0: known as the Great National Symphony by Clementi, although it's never really been certain exactly which nation that is the Great National Symphony for, but works for whatever. The Philharmonia Orchestra performing, Francesco Davalos at the podium.
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0: The ticking of a clock, the frenzy that can happen when time just keeps passing, the beauty of blooming love and the magic that carries all of it. These were all aspects of a story Prokofiev took into consideration when he sat down to pen the music for his ballet Cinderella. The biggest challenge he assigned for himself was to coat every note, every moment, in magic, to thread the story with a musical sliver of a dream. That dreamy fairy tale comes to life through his Cinderella Suite No. 1 later this hour. I'm Melanie Renata. This is Music Through the Night.

0: fodder for adventurous dreaming, and happy, magical, fairy tale dreaming at that. 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
0: What happens when two great theatrical ideas merge into one? Well, this. Take Faust, the protagonist of a classic German legend, and create a situation where he meets Don Juan, another protagonist of a different Spanish legend. Together, you get a dark, philosophical German play called, bluntly, Don Juan and Faust. This is a special treat from that ballet, The Six Heirs to Ballet. It's on the way. I'm Melanie Renata. This is Music Through the Night. It's really easy to get bummed out when things don't work out. But there's a mantra that has helped me reorient my thoughts. Perhaps it'll be helpful for you as well. A thing to remember is that oftentimes things don't work out so that better things can fall into place. That's what happened throughout Edvard Elgar's career, a work from him in just a bit. First, flutist Mary Stolper helps you soar through part of the night alongside the Czech National Symphony, Renaissance by Lida Greyer.

0: The only recorded work from Moritz Moszkowski's score for the Don Juan and Faust Ballet, the Six Heirs de Ballet, his Opus 56, Martin West, conducting the San Francisco Ballet Orchestra.
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0: Imagine walking into an abandoned house, and under the dust and piles of old books, you rediscover history. After American composer Florence Price died, her summer home in Illinois fell into disarray. Nearly half a century after her death, a true heroine and hero of history began renovating this abandoned home, and they found that a large amount of Price's works were just lying around. This, Price's Fourth Symphony, was among them. A sweet little hidden gem. It's on the way. I'm Melanie Renata. This is Music Through the Night. Want to go on a late night walk? Or I guess this could be a super early morning stroll, I suppose. It depends on your mindset. But you don't have to actually go anywhere. It's a bit of theater of the mind here, as composer Phyllis Tate takes you through four stunning sights in London. First, you stroll through the gardens of the Kew. You find your way through the maze at Hampton Court, a little time lakeside at St. James Park, and then you get to relax at Hampstead Heath. Here's the London Philharmonic with London Fields.

0: Florence Price composed that work a decade before she died, but she never got to see it premiere. It was shared with you there by the Philadelphia Orchestra, Yannick Nézet-Saigan at the podium.
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0: Imagine you're Beethoven, just wandering through your hometown, and you keep hearing all of these horn players. Around a corner, across a courtyard, drifting through an open window, they're all remarkable. So remarkable that you sit down and write something worthy of their talent. Something bright, bold, and built to dazzle. The only catch? No valves. These players were working with the natural horn, and that's what this music was written for. Some bright brass for your Monday morning coming up in just a bit. I'm Melanie Renata, so glad you're here. Please, stay with me.

0: Pianist Lucy Morrow with The Twinkle of Starlight, the name of that work by Margaret Lang. As your night begins to transform into your day, some bright brass to really get you going this morning. Coming up in just a minute, I'm Melanie Renata.
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0: Two horns and a handful of strings are going to knock your socks off this morning. Hornists Gregory Huestis and William Scharnberg with the Dallas Chamber Orchestra, Beethoven's Sextet for Two Horns and Strings in E-flat Major, Ronald Neal at the podium.

0: somewhere in Beethoven's hometown, a couple of horn players inspired all of that. Hornists William Schoenberg and Gregory Huestis performing alongside the Dallas Chamber Orchestra, Beethoven's Sextet for Two Horns and Strings in E-flat major, his Opus 81. I'm Melanie Renata, and your morning continues to buzz with energy with a work from Georges Bizet in just a tick.
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0: What you're about to hear is essentially a greatest hits tour through one of the most dramatically vivid operas ever written. It's the Carmen Suite No. 1 by Georges Bizet, energetically performed for you here by the Malmö Symphony.

0: The opera Carmen, distilled down into that Carmen Suite number 1 from Georges Bizet, assembled by a friend after Bizet died tragically young. There, James DePriest conducted the Malmö Symphony.
1: 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Warm evenings, fragrant gardens, and music that glows. Experience Manuel de Falla's Nights in the Gardens of Spain later today on Midday Classics, starting at 9. Showers are likely with a chance of thunderstorms today. There's a flood watch for Chemung, Tioga, Broome, and Delaware counties. Highs in the mid-70s. Tonight, expect mostly cloudy skies with a chance of showers and lows in the upper 50s. Tomorrow, there's a chance of showers with highs in the mid-70s.
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0: Throughout history, you will find moments where artists spoke up, and of course other moments when artists' voices were silenced. Somehow, when Soviet composers were being constricted, Aram Khachaturian found a way to still speak through melody and emotion. His ballet Spartacus tells the story of an enslaved person's revolt in ancient Rome. This slice of the ballet captures the heart of that struggle. It's tender, almost dreamlike at the start here, and then it evolves into something darker that hints at a revolutionary storm about to break. That revolution is coming up. I'm Melanie Renata. Stay with me. Cellist Jian Wang really tugs at your heartstrings here, alongside the Cameretta Salzburg, Girolamo Frescobaldi's Toccata.

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0: The Los Angeles Chamber Orchestra, with a 20th century work inspired by old Baroque era dances, Respighi's Ancient Airs and Dances, Suite Number 2. You sort of backstep into the late 19th century in just a moment. I'm Melanie Renata.
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0: Here's a taste of Shakespeare from late 19th century French composer Henri Rabaud. The Rhineland-Pfalz State Philharmonic with the Suite Anglaise from The Merchant of Venice.

0: Just a delightful soundtrack for the start of your day. Leif Segerstam conducting the Rheinland-Pfalz State Philharmonic for the Suite Anglaise from The Merchant of Venice by Henri Rabaud. I'm Melanie Renata. Thank you for sharing some time and space with me this morning. Be good to yourself today and be good to your neighbor too, okay?
1: 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Warm evenings, fragrant gardens, and music that glows. Experience Manuel de Falla's Nights in the Gardens of Spain later today on Midday Classics, starting at 9. Showers are likely with a chance of thunderstorms today. There's a flood watch for Chemung, Tioga, Broome, and Delaware counties. Highs in the mid-70s. Tonight, expect mostly cloudy skies with a chance of showers and lows in the upper 50s. Tomorrow, there's a chance of showers with highs in the mid-70s.
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4: Such enchanting and engaging music could come out of an amateur production. Such was the case with The Wasps by Ray Vaughan Williams. It was written for a 1909 Cambridge University production of Aristophanes' comedy The Wasps. Even the overture is brilliant. Feeling a little antsy? There must have been some philosophy majors on stage or possibly in the audience. This witty satire of the ancient Athenian court system opens with a buzz and takes off from there. We'll have The Wasps Overture, Ray Vaughan Williams, coming up shortly on this Monday morning. I'm Kevin O'Connor. Welcome to the week.

0: Yes, a very early sounding piece and very contemporary group interpreting it. There was actually a commission for them, Los Angeles Guitar Quartet, six Richard cars, on a theme of FC Da Milano, Dusan Bogdanovic. Coming up, I think you'll know it. That's all I can say. It's a Bach work and frequently taken on by musicians of all level in classical music. Plus, we have the Wasps, too, Rayfon Williams.
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0: The English composer who was among the first women to have a symphony publicly performed in her home country, Alice Mary Smith, fourth movement from an untitled symphony, Howard Shelley and the London Mozart Players. Three Shannies are next, as we'll keep it in the British Isles for a bit.
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0: Homage March from Sigurd Jolsalfar, Edvard Grieg with Eugene Ormandy conducting the Philadelphia Orchestra.
1: This is WSKG Classical. Warm evenings, fragrant gardens, and music that glows. Experience Manuel de Falla's Nights in the Gardens of Spain later today on Midday Classics starting at 9. Showers are likely with a chance of thunderstorms today. There's a flood watch for Chemung, Tioga, Broome, and Delaware counties. Highs in the mid-70s. Tonight, expect mostly cloudy skies with a chance of showers and lows in the upper 50s. Tomorrow, there's a chance of showers with highs in the mid-70s.
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0: Mozart's Coronation Piano Concerto No. 26 was first played in Frankfurt during the festivities of the coronation of Emperor Leopold II. Some have hailed this piece as quintessentially Mozart for a variety of reasons, but mainly that it seems to fit well with an image most people have of him during this period. You know, festive, a bit grandiose, and at the same time, relaxed and charming. Kind of like the pre-world-weary Mozart, which was coming soon, but that's another tale. Coronation, Piano No. 26, coming up this hour, and plenty more. I'm Kevin O'Connor. Welcome to Monday.

0: Ariano's Suite, Intermezzo by Zoltán Kodály. That was George Sell and the Cleveland Orchestra. Coming up next, something from Giovanni Gabrielli, and we'll visit another Italian, a little more contemporary, known for film work, Nina Rota.
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0: 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Colin Davis conducted Piano Concerto No. 26, Coronation, Third Movement by Mozart.
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0: African Sweet Joyful Day, that composed by Phyllis Schwande. Mario Bernardi conducted the National Arts Center Orchestra. 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
1: 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Warm evenings, fragrant gardens, and music that glows. Experience Manuel de Falla's Nights in the Gardens of Spain later today on Midday Classics, starting at 9. Showers are likely with a chance of thunderstorms today. There's a flood watch for Chemung, Tioga, Broome, and Delaware counties. Highs in the mid-70s. Tonight, expect mostly cloudy skies with a chance of showers and lows in the upper 50s. Tomorrow, there's a chance of showers with highs in the mid-70s.
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4: It's 9 o'clock. Good morning. I'm Bill Snyder. This is WSKG Classical. Glad to have you here with me. We begin music with a concerto for Oboe d'Amore in A, BWV listing 1055 by Johann Sebastian Bach. Neil Black plays the Oboe d'Amore. Sir Neville Mariner leads the Academy of St. Martin in the Fields.

Neil Black, the soloist on the Oboe d'Amore, along with the Academy of St. Martin in the Fields, led by Sir Neville Mariner. The Oboe d'Amore Concerto in A, BWV Listing 1055 by Johann Sebastian Bach. I'm Bill Snyder. This is WSKG Classical. Thanks for joining me here. There's a flood watch in effect through Tuesday morning. There's a slight chance of thunderstorms, and some of those thunderstorms may produce heavy rainfall, highs in the mid-70s. Mostly cloudy tonight, with showers likely. Those mainly in the evening, lows in the upper 50s. Let's see how temperatures are doing. It's currently 65 degrees in Binghamton, 71 in Ithaca, 65 in Oneonta, and 71 in Corning. Richard Strauss really didn't want to do the same thing twice, but he did. His opera Salome and Elektra were quite violent and shocking. And then he followed that up with a gentle comedy, which became hugely popular, I should say, Der Rosenkavalier, The Knight of the Rose. We'll hear a suite from that opera, the Vienna Philharmonic, is led by Andre Previn.

0: The Vienna Philharmonic, led by Andre Previn, the suite from the comic opera, the very gentle comedy, Der Rosenkavalier, The Knight of the Rose, music of Richard Strauss. It's 9:38. Good morning, I'm Bill Snyder. Thanks for being with me. This is WSKG Classical.
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0: In the weather forecast, there's a flood watch in effect through Tuesday morning. Today, showers, a slight chance of thunderstorms. In fact, some of those thunderstorms may produce heavy rainfall. Highs today in the mid-70s. Mostly cloudy tonight, and showers continue to be likely. Lows in the upper 50s. Let's look and see how temperatures are progressing throughout the area. It's 66 in Binghamton, 72 in Ithaca, 64 in Cooperstown, 71 in Corning. Next, by Ludwig van Beethoven, the Piano Concerto No. 3 in C minor. Stephen Lubin is a forte pianist with the Academy of Ancient Music, led by Christopher Hogwood.

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Stephen Lubin, the forte pianist, with the Academy of Ancient Music, led by Christopher Hogwood. The Piano Concerto No. 3 in C minor by Ludwig van Beethoven. It's 14 minutes after 10 o'clock. Good morning. I'm Bill Snyder. Thanks for tuning in to WSKG. In the weather forecast, there's a flood watch in effect through Tuesday morning. A slight chance of thunderstorms today. Some thunderstorms may produce heavy rainfall with highs in the mid-70s. Showers likely to continue into tonight. It will be mostly cloudy with lows in the upper 50s. Right now it's 70 degrees in Watkins Glen, 72 in Corning, 65 in Cooperstown, 71 in Ithaca. Next, music of Manuel de Falla, Nights in the Gardens of Spain. Gonzalo Soriano is the pianist with the Orchestra of the Society of Conservatory Concerts, led by Rafael Frubeck de Burgos.

0: Gonzalo Soriano, the pianist, with the orchestra of the Society of Conservatory Concerts, led by Rafael Friedbeck de Burgos. Nights in the Gardens of Spain by Manuel de Falla. It's 10:40. Good morning. I'm Bill Snyder. Thanks for tuning in to WSKG Classical.
1: 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A quartet of violin, viola, cello, and oboe. 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
0: In the weather forecast, showers today, a slight chance of thunderstorms, and some of those thunderstorms may produce heavy rainfall. Highs in the mid-70s. As a result, there's a flood watch in effect through Tuesday morning. Mostly cloudy tonight with showers likely. Those mainly in the evening. Lows in the upper 50s. At the last report, it was 71 degrees in Corning, 66 in Binghamton, 71 in Ithaca, and in Oneonta, 66. Next, by Johannes Brahms, his German Requiem, which does not follow the rules of a regular Requiem. It was just Brahms's choice of readings from Scripture. We'll hear it performed by the Vienna Philharmonic Orchestra and Staatsoper Choir, led by Carlo Maria Giulini. Barbara Bonney is the soprano. Andreas Schmidt is the baritone.

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2: In the weather forecast, showers are likely today. A slight chance of thunderstorms. In fact, some of those thunderstorms may produce heavy rainfall. In fact, there's a flood watch in effect through Tuesday morning. Highs today in the mid-70s. Mostly cloudy tonight with showers likely. Lows in the upper 50s. Currently it's 67 in Binghamton, 72 in Ithaca, 72 in Corning, and 66 in Cooperstown. Next, music of Igor Stravinsky, sort of. He adapted some music by Mozart to write the score for The Fairy's Kiss, a ballet based on one of Hans Christian Andersen's darkest fairy tales. We'll hear the Royal Philharmonic Orchestra led by Yuri Temirkanov.

Well, that's the wrong ballet. Inadvertently, we started off with the Firebird instead of the Fairy's Kiss. Let me see if I can fix that.

0: The Royal Philharmonic Orchestra, led by Yuri Temirkanov. A divertimento based on music from the ballet The Fairy's Kiss. Music originally by Mozart, but arranged by Igor Stravinsky. It's 12:24. Good afternoon. I'm Bill Snyder. This is WSKG Classical.
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0: In the weather forecast, showers today, maybe a thunderstorm. In fact, some of those thunderstorms may produce heavy rainfall, highs in the mid-70s. There's a flood watch in effect through Tuesday morning. Mostly cloudy tonight with showers likely, lows in the upper 50s. Next, by German composer Emily Meyer, who was, during her lifetime, was considered the female Beethoven. And you'll soon hear why. It's very unclear as to why her music was dropped from the repertoire, because at the time it was quite popular. Here is her Symphony No. 2 in E minor. 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
1: 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It's 12:57. Good afternoon, I'm Bill Snyder. This is WSKG Classical. Showers today, a slight chance of thunderstorms, and some of those thunderstorms may produce heavy rain, highs in the mid-70s. In fact, there's a flood watch in effect through Tuesday morning. Mostly cloudy tonight, with showers continued to be likely, lows in the upper 50s. We have enough time for a prelude from the Preludes, Opus 11 of Alexander Scriabin. It's number 15 in D-flat. Mikhail Pletnov is the pianist.

0: Mikhail Piatnov, the pianist. The prelude, number 15 in D-flat by Alexander Scriabin. I'm Bill Snyder. Thanks for being with me. Stay tuned for Performance Today coming up next. 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There's a flood watch in effect through Tuesday morning. Showers and thunderstorms today, and some of those thunderstorms may produce gusty winds and heavy rain. Highs in the mid-70s. Mostly cloudy tonight, with showers likely, mainly in the evening. Lows in the upper 50s. It's 1 o'clock.
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2: I tend to think that the concert hall itself is the instrument that I'm conducting. And we, as musicians in the orchestra, are just contributors to this incredible instrument. And for me, getting to learn and to experiment with the acoustics of music hall in Cincinnati is both a challenge, but a really beautiful instrument that I have to now learn its capricious qualities in order to be able to produce the best performances.
1: From APM American Public Media, this is Performance Today. I'm Valerie Kaler. Christian Macellaru leads a concert in Cincinnati. Music by Wynton Marsalis, coming up this hour. Here's a highlight from a piece Wynton Marsalis originally wrote for bassoon legend Milan Turkovic. It's called Milan, after Turkovic's first name. I love how Marsalis features the bassoon in unexpected ways. Bassoonist Frank Morelli solos in this new recording with the Callisto Quartet.

0: Southwestern Shakedown, the fourth movement of the Blues Symphony by Wynton Marsalis. Christian Macellaro led the Cincinnati Symphony Orchestra in concert in Cincinnati. Christian Macellaro has a philosophy he calls the possibility of better. This came to him when he was rehearsing an orchestra one day, and it seemed to be going well. Macellaro wanted to end this rehearsal 30 minutes early.
1: And the concertmaster of the orchestra stood up and came to me and quietly said, "Is there really nothing that we need to do again?" And I said, "No, I think it's going very well." And then he looked at me in a very beautiful way and he said, "Surely there must be one note we can play better." And it was such an incredible life lesson for me, because then I turned this into this philosophy that now I carry with me, which is this possibility of better. And I feel like this is in some ways the most important job that a conductor has. There is always the possibility of better, but you have to really be very wise about using that in a way that it's positive for the ensemble.
0: Christian Macellaro, using the possibility of better. Music director of the Cincinnati Symphony Orchestra. In a moment, Defia flops with the harpsichord. 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
0: In the 1920s, Wanda Landowska was a fierce advocate for the harpsichord, a keyboard instrument popular until the piano was invented in the 1700s. Landowska brought it back into fashion, and she encouraged composers of the day to write for it. Manuel de Falla wrote a harpsichord concerto for her, and she gave the premiere in 1926 with de Falla conducting, and it went terribly. The music had been rushed to the publisher. There were lots of errors in the parts. Landowska hadn't had enough time to rehearse. It was so embarrassing, she refused to play the concerto again. And is there a bit of irony here? When the piece is played these days, a piano is generally used instead of a harpsichord. Let's hear it from a concert in La Jolla, California, with Thomas Addis at the piano alongside half a dozen musical friends. The Concerto for Piano, Flute, Oboe, Clarinet, Violin, and Cello by Manuel de Falla.

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1: 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There's a flood watch in effect through Tuesday morning. Showers likely tonight, lows in the upper 50s.
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0: Pianist Kirill Gerstein has tremendous admiration for Sergei Rachmaninoff as a pianist, as a composer, and as a person. Gerstein says Rachmaninoff was
4: brave and open about his feelings, and they're very clear in the music. I don't think he wrote a note that he did not believe in, and that's beautiful. It's a human quality, and it's a musical quality.
0: From APM American Public Media, this is Performance Today. I'm Valerie Kaler. Coming up, Kirill Gerstein joins the St. Louis Symphony for the Piano Concerto No. 2 by Rachmaninoff. That's later this hour on Performance Today. Franz Liszt started sketching his transcendental etudes in 1826 when he was a teenager, revised them into wildly challenging etudes a decade later, and then returned to them for a final revision in 1852. They're not just etudes, but visions of what the piano could do. Pianist Kirill Gerstein plays the third transcendental etude by Franz Liszt.

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0: Composer Jennifer Higdon often expresses her own experiences in her work, but she sees the role of the artist as helping others find self-expression as well.
4: I think as anyone who makes art, you have a chance to represent lots of voices, lots of vision, lots of hope, sometimes pain, and it's a super big responsibility that I take very seriously.
0: Higdon views the act of commissioning music as a way for people to share their voices and celebrate their communities.
4: It's something we don't ever think about. We think about the artists expressing themselves, but sometimes we're the conduit to help others express something. But one of the things about giving people a voice is sometimes if people feel like they can't make the art, they can still make the art happen. There are lots of outlets, and you don't have to be the artist to have the empowerment. But you can make it happen. You can have a voice. And even sometimes just supporting a performing organization or an artistic organization is having a voice.
0: We're about to hear music Jennifer Higdon wrote for the Marion Ensemble. It was a commission from the Atlanta Symphony to honor a supporter of that orchestra. This is The Sound of Light by Jennifer Higdon.

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0: Pianist Kirill Gerstein really admires Sergei Rachmaninoff. As a composer, yes. As a pianist, yes. But even more than that, as a person. Gerstein says Sergei Rachmaninoff was
4: brave and open about his feelings, and they're very clear in the music.
5: I don't think he wrote a note that he did not believe in. And that's beautiful. It's a human quality and it's a musical quality.
0: Here is Kirill Gerstein on stage at Powell Hall in downtown St. Louis. Conductor Hannu Lintu leading the St. Louis Symphony. They're playing the Piano Concerto No. 2 by Sergei Rachmaninoff.

0: I'm Valerie Kaler. 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
1: 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There's a flood watch in effect through Tuesday morning. Mostly cloudy tonight with showers, lows in the upper 50s.
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4: Welcome to Harmonia. I'm Angela Mariani. This hour, we're exploring music in and about the Americas during the first centuries of European colonization. Our focus this episode is New France, a vast territory extending from what is now eastern Canada through the Great Lakes and Mississippi Valley. Join us as we consider the musical legacies of Jesuit missions, fur trading outposts, and occupied indigenous nations between the 16th and 18th centuries. We'll hear musical imports from Sermizi to Lully alongside the work of New World artists. On our featured recording, Exaudi Vocal Ensemble performs madrigals and motets by a cohort of 16th century harmonic revolutionaries.

Kenneth Gilbert performed from the earliest surviving organ manuscript used in French North America, Le Livre d'Orgue de Montréal. An anonymous three-movement suite on the Pangelingua chant, Plein Jour, Récit, and Dialogue. Completed in 1724, this collection was only rediscovered in 1978. In 1534, Breton mariner Jacques Cartier set sail for eastern North America in the hopes of identifying a western passage to Southeast Asia. In the process, he became the first European to explore the Gulf of St. Lawrence, encountering Mi'kmaq and Iroquoian communities and erecting a cross on the shores of Gaspé Bay to claim the region in the name of King Francis I. Francis, who commissioned the excursion, later named Cartier Viceroy of the new territory. We'll commence our musical voyage to New France with a couple of tunes en vogue at the time of Cartier's departure.

Two chansons from the era of France's first contact with Canada. Flutist Kate Clark performed divisions on Claudin de Sermizy's Au joli bois en l'ombre d'un souci, in the lovely woods in the shadow of worry, with lutenist Nigel North. After that, we heard the Gesualdo Six with Jean Mouton's De tout regret, of all regrets. Back in the capital, King Francis employed large numbers of chapel and household musicians, including composers Jean Mouton, Claudin de Sermizy, and Clément Jeannequin. Mouton's motet Da Pacem Domine gives us an example of the polyphony cultivated at court.

Denise Raisin d'Adre led Ensemble Douce Mémoire on Jean Mouton's Da Pacem Domine, Give Us Peace, O Lord. For the remainder of the 16th century, French subjects in the new colonial outpost were primarily itinerant fur traders and fishermen, eager to capitalize on abundant wildlife populations and indigenous trade networks. Permanent settlements were established at Port Royal, Nova Scotia, and Quebec City during the first decade of the 17th century, at which point the first Jesuit missionaries arrived. As in Spanish outposts to the south and west, French missionaries found music-making to be an effective tool in the conversion of indigenous communities to Christianity. We'll listen to one of the earliest musical artifacts of these circumstances, the Huron-language carol Jésus à Hatonia.

Elmer Eisler Singers performed Jesus Ahatonia, Jesus He is Born, also known as the Huron Carol, written by Jesuit Jean de Brebeuf around 1642 at the mission settlement of Sainte-Marie among the Hurons in contemporary Ontario. Brebeuf paired elements of the popular French tune Un Jeune Pucelle, which we'll hear next, with devotional lyrics in the Iroquoian Huron or Wyandot language.

Jeune Pucelle, a young girl, a popular French tune performed by Ensemble Clément Jeannequin and Trio Musica Humana in a setting by Eustache Ducarrois, source material for Jesuit Jean de Brébeuf's Huron language carol Jesus Ahatonia. Catholic institutions in the growing cities of New France use chant and polyphony collections imported from Europe as well as locally created works. Prose du Sacre Famille, an ornamented chant for the Mass of the Holy Family, is considered the first surviving Canadian composition. It was written in 1682 by Quebec-born church musician Charles Amador Martin, who was also the second priest to be ordained on Canadian soil. We'll hear Martin's work followed by a Parisian motet from the 1680s, also found in Canadian Jesuit archives.

Christopher Jackson led the Studio de Musique Ancienne de Montréal on Prose du Sacre Famille, Prose for the Holy Family, by Charles Amador Martin, followed by Nicolas Lebeg's setting of the Regina Caeli antiphon Queen of Heaven, performed by soprano Wanda Prosichin and organist Réjean Poirier of the same ensemble. You're listening to Harmonia. I'm Angela Mariani.

Welcome back. We left off our sonic exploration of New France among the Jesuit musicians of 17th century Quebec City. We'll turn now to another musical artifact of their religious assimilation campaigns. Priest Pierre-Joseph Aubery worked at the mission of Saint-François de Sales, the site of the current Abenaki First Nations Reserve of Odonek. Since 1668, a special dispensation for Eastern New France had permitted the celebration of the liturgy in indigenous vernaculars. Sometime after 1700, Aubery adapted a variety of sacred music for Abenaki language services. Here is his translation of O Quam Suavis.

Abenaki translation of an anonymous O Quam Suavis, O How Sweet, Lord, Is Your Spirit, by Jesuit missionary Pierre-Joseph Aubery, performed by the Studio de Musique Ancienne de Montréal. The expanding colonies in eastern Canada reflect a secular music culture like that of French cities at the time, as settlers carried favorite songbooks, chamber music, and even Lully dramas on their transatlantic voyages. Population growth was bolstered by a royal initiative incentivizing eligible young women to move to New France, as the practice of French men marrying and assimilating into indigenous communities was increasingly perceived as a cultural threat. King Louis XIV sponsored voyages to New France for about 800 single women known as the Filles du Roi between 1663 and 1673. We'll sample some tunes that might have been familiar to these ladies in their homes, old or new.

Récit de la beauté, Recitative of Beauty, from Act One of Jean-Baptiste Lully's 1664 comedy ballet, Le Mariage Forcé, The Forced Marriage. Soprano Marie Magistri with Tanya Laperriere and Marie Nadeau-Tremblay, violins. Marie-Laurence Primont, viol, and Sylvain Bergeron, archlute. Next, we'll hear from Elisabeth Claude Jacquet de la Guerre.

Harpsichordist Genevieve Soli performed the Chaconne from Elizabeth Claude Jacquet de la Guerre's Harpsichord Suite No. 3 in A minor. Jacquet de la Guerre is one of several French Baroque composers whose works circulated in New France during their lifetime. As French traders and settlers gradually made their way down the Mississippi Valley, they encountered additional indigenous communities, and these contacts inspired a variety of representations by artists back in Europe. The Compagnie des Indes, also known as the Mississippi Company, was a joint stock corporation involved in land speculation and slave trading in French Louisiana, which at the time encompassed the entire drainage basin of the Mississippi. In late 1724, they arranged for a group of Illinois Confederation chiefs to sail to France, visiting Paris, Fontainebleau, and Versailles. In September of 1725, Jean-Philippe Rameau witnessed a dance performed by two Iroquois members of the delegation at the Theater of the Comédie Italienne, after which he composed a piece called Les Sauvages. The piece proved incredibly popular, and in 1736 he incorporated the material into his opera ballet Les Engalants. While today we prefer to avoid the word sauvage or savage in the context of Native Americans, this was the 18th century, and Rameau uses the title again in the fourth entree of Les Engalants, also titled Les Sauvages. In this opera, French and Spanish colonists vie for the affections of the Native American princess Zima, who ultimately rejects them in favor of her native suitor Adario. The scene closes with a peace ceremony, the Danse du Grand Calumet de la Paix.

Danse du Grand Calumet de la Paix, the Dance of the Great Peace Pipe, from Jean-Philippe Rameau's Les Engalantes, The Amorous Indies. William Christie led Les Arts Florissants. You're listening to Harmonia. I'm Angela Mariani. Our feature this hour is an August 2025 release by Exaudi Vocal Ensemble titled Chromatic Renaissance. Drawing on some of the most harmonically adventurous works of the 16th century, Exaudi highlights the expressive intensity of unconventionally chromatic and microtonal compositions from Vincentino to Luzzaschi. We'll start with their rendition of Nicola Vincentino's Musica Prisca Caput, the only surviving song reflecting his theoretical experiments with the archicembalo, a split-key harpsichord, enabling the division of the scale into 31 tones instead of the usual 12.

Nicola Vicentino's Musica Prisca Caput, Music Has Raised Her Head, performed by Exaudi Vocal Ensemble on their 2025 Winter in Winter release, Chromatic Renaissance. Next up, Vincente Lusitano's Eume Domine, a quote, truly audacious motet built on ascending and descending chromatic scales.

Exaudi Vocal Ensemble with Vincente Lusitano's Eome Domine, Alas, Lord, We Have Sinned Too Much in My Life. We'll close with Luzzasco Luzzaschi's Itene Mie Querele, a 1596 madrigal representing the end of the, quote, chromatic renaissance, with its striking contrast between extreme chromaticism and consonant declamation.

Luzzasco Luzzaschi's Itene Mie Querele, Go My Complaints, sung by Exaudi Vocal Ensemble on this hour's featured release, Chromatic Renaissance. Is part of the educational mission of Indiana University and is a co-production of WFIU Public Radio and Early Music America, a national organization that advocates and supports the historical performance of music of the past. 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

0: 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As America celebrates its 250th anniversary, WSKG's The Revolution will be poeticized, invited regional poets to reflect on our nation's past, present, and future. 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There's a flood watch in effect through Tuesday morning, mostly cloudy tonight with showers, lows in the upper 50s.
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3: 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Pepe Romero bestowed that little title on Joaquin Rodrigo on his 90th birthday tribute. Romero also said, "I don't know whether this is a result of not being a guitar player or in spite of it."

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0: Pedro Amaral conducting the Spanish Radio and TV Orchestra. Shanji Liu playing the guitar for the Fantasy for a Gentleman by Joaquin Rodrigo.
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0: Peter Tchaikovsky's Serenade for Strings finishes the hour. Here's the finale with Semyon Byshkov conducting the Czech Philharmonic Orchestra.

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1: 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There's a flood watch in effect through Tuesday morning. Showers likely tonight, lows in the upper 50s.
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3: These few bars of music are sort of like opening the cover of an old photo album. A little dusty with yellowed pages, and the scent of years spent in a box in the attic. It was written to go along with the 1940 film Our Town. You might have seen it on stage as well. But the music is universal. The music could just as easily go with your town, your street, your photo album. Aaron Copland said the music speaks to the transcendental aspects of the story, its serenity and security. Grover's Corners from Our Town, coming up later in the hour.

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0: Hi, I'm Scott Blankenship with music by Rayfon Williams. He wrote Toccata Marziale for two intertwined reasons. One was practical and one deeply personal. Number one was the commission. Toccata Marziale was specially composed to be played by massed bands in the arena at the 1924 Wembley Empire Exhibition, a massive celebration of the British Empire. And number two was his wartime experience. It's one of two works that Vaughan Williams composed for concert band after being exposed to military bands during his service in the British Army during World War I. Here's Toccata Marziale with John P. Lynch conducting the University of Georgia Wind Ensemble.

0: Julia Zilberkett playing the piano with the Moscow Virtuosi, Solius Sondekis conducting the Keyboard Concerto No. 6 by Johann Sebastian Bach.
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0: If you're not familiar with the play Our Town, it's by Thornton Wilder, and it follows the lives of everyday people in any town, USA, a little place called Grover's Corners. And it's a reminder to cherish the beauty in your life, because it's fleeting. And I was so struck to read Aaron Copland's thoughts about writing music for the film adaptation. He said he was going for the eternal and transcendental aspects of the drama, the serenity and security of the town of Grover's Corners. And it just landed so differently, since I think we're all challenged to find the serenity and security he's talking about right now.

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2: The Bacchanal from Camisa Saint Samson and Delilah is a long, escalating loss of control. It starts with a solo oboe in an almost innocent way and ends in orchestral chaos. So if you're looking for music to go along with a wild party, something full of fancy food and spilled wine, some rapturous dancing, this is for you. Well, the first audience to hear it actually said, "This isn't for us." Stay with me. The Bacchanal from Samson and Delilah is just 5 minutes ahead. This is Battle Suite, written by Samuel

0: Matinée Musicale, written by Benjamin Britten, based on some lesser-known melodies by Gioacchino Rossini. That was Richard Bunning conducting the National Philharmonic Orchestra.
1: People just see the successes that I've had. 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But that's the reality of being an independent artist in the 21st century.
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0: Hi, I'm Scott Blankenship with some music by Enrique Granados. Enrique once said, "My motto has always been to renounce an easy success in order to achieve one that's true and lasting." And if there ever was a true and lasting success, Granados certainly attained it with his Spanish dances and made it all sound easy while he was doing it. Here's his Spanish dance number 5, Andaluza.

0: Yes, that's Capriccio Espagnol by Nikolai Rimsky-Korsakov. Antal Doroti conducting the London Symphony Orchestra.
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0: 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To finish the hour, it's a finale. It comes from the Symphony No. 8 by Beethoven, with Simon Rattle conducting the Vienna Philharmonic.

0: Finishing with the finale for the hour is starting to be a little bit of a habit, isn't it? That's the finale from the Symphony No. 8, composed by Beethoven, with Simon Rattle on the podium conducting the Vienna Philharmonic. Well, thanks very much for joining me for this hour of classical music. Always good to have you listening in. I'm Scott Blankenship.
1: 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There's a flood watch in effect through Tuesday morning. Mostly cloudy tonight with showers, lows in the upper 50s.
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0: The Capriccio Español by Rimsky-Korsakov, a 1977 recording by the Chicago Symphony Orchestra, led by Daniel Barenboim. Coming up next, Tchaikovsky was a great admirer of Rimsky-Korsakov's piece. We'll hear one of his own symphonic poems next, and later, Bruckner's Fourth Symphony. Stay with us.
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0: You're listening to the Chicago Symphony Orchestra program. I'm Lisa Simeone. As we stay with Russian music, Tchaikovsky based his symphonic poem, Francesca da Rimini, on a tabloid scandal of the 13th century. This was the real-life story of Francesca, who is forced to marry a nobleman named Giovanni. But instead, she falls for his brother, Paolo. Giovanni discovers their adulterous affair and murders them both. The poet Dante picked up this story as part of his Divine Comedy and has the couple condemned to hell for succumbing to the sin of lust. 600 years later, Tchaikovsky had a more personal take on this story. In 1877, he married a former student in an attempt to deal with his own homosexuality and the gossip that surrounded him. Their marriage quickly collapsed, leaving Tchaikovsky in a fit of depression. The story of Francesca's unhappy marriage became a prism through which he could explore his personal struggles. He composed Francesca da Rimini in just 3 weeks, telling his brother, "I worked on it con amore, with love, and believe my love has been successful." As you'd expect, this is intensely passionate music. The symphonic poem begins with the two lovers descending through the circles of hell. There are ominous brass chords and swirling strings. It builds to a thunderous climax when the lovers are trapped for eternity in a perpetual storm. Recorded in 1981 for Deutsche Grammophon, Daniel Barenboim leads the Chicago Symphony Orchestra in Francesca da Rimini by Tchaikovsky.